Tell me about Islam. For those who want to learn about and practice Islam, the religion that fully encompasses human nature and the purpose of creation, the program Tell Me About Islam is about to begin.

Stories of the Sahaba, Volume 2, The First Ones. Hakim ibn Hazim, radıyallahu anh. Resulullah sallallahu aleyhi ve sellem said, "There are four people in Mecca whom I hold above kufr and whom I wish would enter Islam. Among them is Hakim ibn Hazim." One Sahabi had a unique bond to the Kaaba. On the day of his birth, the Kaaba was open for a festival. His mother was very pregnant, and while she was inside, she went into labor. She was so close to having the baby that she couldn't leave. A piece of leather was brought in for her to give birth on. The newborn was Hakim ibn Hazm ibn Khuwaylid, radiallahu anh, the nephew of Umm al-Mu'mineen Khadija bint Khuwaylid. Hakim ibn Hazm was brought up in a noble, wealthy family. He was a wise, honest, and virtuous man. Because of his wealth and wisdom, he was made chief by his people and responsible for the hospitality of the pilgrims at the Kaaba. He often used his own money to feed the needy pilgrims. Although Hakim ibn Hazm was 5 years senior to Rasulullah sallallahu alaihi wasallam, they had been close friends before the days of revelation. They shared a special companionship of mutual trust and respect. Later, when Rasulullah married Hakim's aunt Khadija bint Khuwaylid, they became relatives. Yet, Hakim did not become a Muslim until Mecca was reopened to the Muslims. Somehow, he could not bring himself to support his friend and relative. For 20 years, during the most powerful days of revelation and transformation, he tried to avoid both his friend and his teachings. When Hakim ibn Hazm finally did become a Muslim, he regretted every moment of his life spent in shirk and disbelief. One day, his son saw his father stricken by grief and weeping uncontrollably. Concerned, he asked him, "Why are you crying, father?" Hakim replied, "A lot of things make me cry, son. The first of them is my refusal to accept Islam for so long, which made me miss so many chances to be virtuous. I cannot make this up even if I spend all the gold in the world. Allah saved my life at Badr and Uhud, and I had told myself then, I will never defend the Quraysh again against Rasulullah, and I will not go out of Mecca. But then I was pushed to defend Quraysh. Each time I felt compelled to become a Muslim. I looked to the remaining elders from the Quraysh and how they refused to give up their traditions. I felt that I owed it to them to remain loyal to those traditions, even if they seemed very old. How I wish I had not done it. We were only ruined by following our forefathers and prominent leaders. So you see, my son, I have much reason to cry." Rasulullah sallallahu alaihi wasallam hoped that he and those like him would embrace the deen of Allah. The night before conquering Mecca, Rasulullah said to his Sahaba, "There are four people in Mecca whom I hold above kufr and whom I wish would enter Islam." "Who are they?" they asked. "Attab ibn Usaid, Jubair ibn Mut'im, Hakim ibn Hazm, and Suhail ibn Amr," he replied. Soon after, they all became Muslims. Later, when Rasulullah returned to Mecca as its conqueror, he insisted on honoring his old friend Hakim ibn Hazm. He ordered his spokesman to make an announcement. "Whoever testifies that there is no deity but Allah, alone with no partners, and that Muhammad is his worshipper and messenger, is secure," meaning safe from the army. "Whoever sits at the Kaaba and puts down his weapon is secure. Whoever closes his door upon himself is secure. Whoever enters Abu Sufyan's house is secure. Whoever enters Hakim ibn Hazm's house is secure."

0: Hakim رضي الله عنه's atonement and generosity. The house of Hakim ibn Hazm رضي الله عنه was at the lowest end of Mecca, and Abu Sufyan's was at the upper end. It was a great relief for Hakim ibn Hazm to accept Islam on that day. From then on, he attempted to make up for lost time. He committed himself to atone for each one of his deeds against Islam in the Jahiliyyah, and to spend double or triple as much for Islam as he had spent in fighting against it. For example, Dar al-Nadwa, the house of consultation, where Quraysh used to meet during the Jahiliyyah to plot against Rasulullah sallallahu alaihi wasallam, came into his possession. Although it was a prominent house with a long history, he was eager to get rid of it and all the bad memories connected to it. So he sold it for 100,000 dirhams. One young man belonging to the Quraysh reproached him. "You sold the noble history of Quraysh, uncle." Hakim replied, "You go too far, son. All nobility of family is gone now, given way only to taqwa, righteousness. I only sold it to buy a house in the eternal garden, in Jannah. Be all my witnesses, I give its price to the way of Allah." After becoming a Muslim, Hakim ibn Hazm went on pilgrimage. He came back with 100 she-camels adorned with colorful decorations to be slaughtered and given to feed the poor. During another pilgrimage, he stood at Arafah with 100 slaves. Each was wearing a silver necklace with the statement engraved on it: "Liberated for Allah Azza wa Jal, to whom belongs honor and glory, for the sake of Hakim ibn Hazm." He then proceeded to set them all free. Narrated by Imam al-Bukhari, rahimahullah. On a third pilgrimage, he took 1,000 sheep to be slaughtered at Mina to feed poor Muslim people. All his actions came from his desire to grow nearer to Allah. Hakim learned to be a generous Muslim over a long period of time. This transition did not take place overnight. Very soon after the opening of Mecca, when Hakim was very new to Islam, he took part in the Battle of Hunain. After the battle, Hakim asked Rasulullah sallallahu alaihi wasallam for a part in the spoils of war, and Rasulullah gave him a part. However, soon after, he returned asking for more, and yet again for more, until he had obtained 100 animals. Rasulullah finally advised him, "O Hakim, this wealth is welcomed by the soul. If taken by a generous soul, it will be blessed, and if taken by a greedy soul, it won't be, as the one who eats and never is satisfied. And the upper hand is better than the lower hand," meaning the giver is better than the receiver. Again, narrated by Imam al-Bukhari, rahimahullah. When Hakim ibn Hazm heard this from Rasulullah, he said, "O Rasulullah, by the one who sent you with truth, I will never ask a thing from anyone after you, and I will never take a thing from anyone until I leave this world." He held loyally to his oath. Abu Bakr as-Siddiq called him several times to take his part from the Muslim treasury, but he refused. At the time of Umar al-Faruq, he was called to take his part, but refused again. After these refusals, Umar radiallahu anhu clarified to the people, "Be my witnesses, I called Hakim to take his part, but he refused." Hakim went on refusing to take anything from anyone until he left this world. He was a strong-willed man who was brought into the truth by the kindness and generosity of his old friend, and who then never left the truth once he found it. May Allah subhanahu wa ta'ala reward Hakim's generosity. Ameen.
1: That's it for Tell Me About Islam today. 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
2: Bilmediğin bir yerde kıbleyi nasıl bulabilirsin? 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Play Store ve App Store'dan hemen indirin. 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

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For this fight, I've wrestled with alligators.

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Are you ready to learn about Islam? 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

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For those who want to learn about and practice Islam, the religion that fully encompasses human nature and the purpose of creation, the program Tell Me About Islam is about to begin.

Stories of the Sahaba, Volume 2, The First Ones. Hakim ibn Hazm, radiyallahu anh. Rasulullah sallallahu alayhi wa sallam said, "There are four people in Mecca whom I hold above kufr and whom I wish would enter Islam. Among them is Hakim ibn Hazm." One Sahabi had a unique bond to the Kaaba. On the day of his birth, the Kaaba was open for a festival. His mother was very pregnant, and while she was inside, she went into labor. She was so close to having the baby that she couldn't leave. A piece of leather was brought in for her to give birth on. The newborn was Hakim ibn Hazm ibn Khuwaylid, radiyallahu anh, the nephew of Umm al-Mu'mineen Khadija bint Khuwaylid. Hakim ibn Hazm was brought up in a noble, wealthy family. He was a wise, honest, and virtuous man. Because of his wealth and wisdom, he was made chief by his people and responsible for the hospitality of the pilgrims at the Kaaba. He often used his own money to feed the needy pilgrims. Although Hakim ibn Hazm was 5 years senior to Rasulullah sallallahu alaihi wasallam, they had been close friends before the days of revelation. They shared a special companionship of mutual trust and respect. Later, when Rasulullah married Hakim's aunt Khadija bint Khuwaylid, they became relatives. Yet, Hakim did not become a Muslim until Mecca was reopened to the Muslims. Somehow, he could not bring himself to support his friend and relative. For 20 years during the most powerful days of revelation and transformation, he tried to avoid both his friend and his teachings. When Hakim ibn Hazm finally did become a Muslim, he regretted every moment of his life spent in shirk and disbelief. One day, his son saw his father stricken by grief and weeping uncontrollably. Concerned, he asked him, "Why are you crying, father?" Hakim replied, "A lot of things make me cry, son. The first of them is my refusal to accept Islam for so long, which made me miss so many chances to be virtuous. I cannot make this up even if I spend all the gold in the world. Allah saved my life at Badr and Uhud, and I had told myself then, I will never defend the Quraysh again against Rasulullah, and I will not go out of Mecca. But then I was pushed to defend Quraysh. Each time I felt compelled to become a Muslim, I looked to the remaining elders from the Quraysh and how they refused to give up their traditions. I felt that I owed it to them to remain loyal to those traditions, even if they seemed very old. How I wish I had not done it. We were only ruined by following our forefathers and prominent leaders. So you see, my son, I have much reason to cry." Rasulullah sallallahu alaihi wasallam hoped that he and those like him would embrace the deen of Allah. The night before conquering Mecca, Rasulullah said to his Sahaba, "There are four people in Mecca whom I hold above kufr and whom I wish would enter Islam." "Who are they?" they asked. "Attab ibn Usaid, Jubair ibn Mut'im, Hakim ibn Hazm, and Suhail ibn Amr," he replied. Soon after, they all became Muslims. Later, when Rasulullah returned to Mecca as its conqueror, he insisted on honoring his old friend Hakim ibn Hazm. He ordered his spokesman to make an announcement. "Whoever testifies that there is no deity but Allah, alone with no partners, and that Muhammad is his worshipper and messenger, is secure," meaning safe, "from the army. Whoever sits at the Kaaba and puts down his weapon is secure. Whoever closes his door upon himself is secure. Whoever enters Abu Sufyan's house is secure. Whoever enters Hakim ibn Hazm's house is secure.

0: Hakim radiyallahu anh's atonement and generosity. The house of Hakim ibn Hazm radiyallahu anh's was at the lowest end of Mecca, and Abu Sufyan's was at the upper end. It was a great relief for Hakim ibn Hazm to accept Islam on that day. From then on, he attempted to make up for lost time. He committed himself to atone for each one of his deeds against Islam in the Jahiliyyah, and to spend double or triple as much for Islam as he had spent in fighting against it. For example, Dar al-Nadwa, the house of consultation, where Quraysh used to meet during the Jahiliyyah to plot against Rasulullah sallallahu alaihi wasallam, came into his possession. Although it was a prominent house with a long history, he was eager to get rid of it and all the bad memories connected to it. So he sold it for 100,000 dirhams. One young man belonging to the Quraysh reproached him. "You sold the noble history of Quraysh, uncle." Hakim replied, "You go too far, son. All nobility of family is gone now, given way only to taqwa, righteousness. I only sold it to buy a house in the eternal garden, in Jannah. Be all my witnesses, I give its price to the way of Allah." After becoming a Muslim, Hakim ibn Hazm went on pilgrimage. He came back with 100 she-camels adorned with colorful decorations to be slaughtered and given to feed the poor. During another pilgrimage, he stood at Arafah with 100 slaves. Each was wearing a silver necklace with this statement engraved on it: "Liberated for Allah Azza wa Jal, to whom belongs honor and glory, for the sake of Hakim ibn Hazm." He then proceeded to set them all free. Narrated by Imam al-Bukhari, rahimahullah. On a third pilgrimage, he took 1,000 sheep to be slaughtered at Mina to feed poor Muslim people. All his actions came from his desire to grow nearer to Allah. Hakim learned to be a generous Muslim over a long period of time. This transition did not take place overnight. Very soon after the opening of Mecca, when Hakim was very new to Islam, he took part in the Battle of Hunain. After the battle, Hakim asked Rasulullah sallallahu alaihi wasallam for a part in the spoils of war, and Rasulullah gave him a part. However, soon after, he returned asking for more, and yet again for more, until he had obtained 100 animals. Rasulullah finally advised him, "O Hakim, this wealth is welcomed by the soul. If taken by a generous soul, it will be blessed, and if taken by a greedy soul, it won't be, as the one who eats and never is satisfied. And the upper hand is better than the lower hand," meaning the giver is better than the receiver. Again, narrated by Imam al-Bukhari, rahimahullah. When Hakim ibn Hazm heard this from Rasulullah, he said, "O Rasulullah, by the one who sent you with truth, I will never ask a thing from anyone after you, and I will never take a thing from anyone until I leave this world." He held loyally to his oath. Abu Bakr as-Siddiq called him several times to take his part from the Muslim treasury, but he refused. At the time of Umar al-Faruq, he was called to take his part, but refused again. After these refusals, Umar radiallahu anhu clarified to the people, "Be my witnesses, I called Hakim to take his part, but he refused." Hakim went on refusing to take anything from anyone until he left this world. He was a strong-willed man who was brought into the truth by the kindness and generosity of his old friend, and who then never left the truth once he found it. May Allah subhanahu wa ta'ala reward Hakim's generosity. Ameen.
1: 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We look forward to you joining us again for the next program.
2: Farkında ol, Akra dinle.